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1: 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The museum is open Wednesday through Saturday from 11 to 2. 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Or mail it to KJAA, Box 977, Miami, Arizona, 85539.

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miles per hour, especially in the afternoon hours. As we get into next week, we will see mostly sunny days, clear nights, very hot temperatures. In fact, we have an extreme heat warning in effect from Tuesday through Thursday of next week. The valley may get temperatures up to 114 degrees. Here locally, we will see daytime highs near 104, nighttime lows near 80 or the upper 70s, and still windy. No rain expected. Conditions remain very dry. Fire danger is extreme, and stage 2 fire restrictions are in place throughout the Tonto National Forest and Gila County. That means fire restrictions, campfires, charcoal, coal, briquettes, pellet grills, and wood-burning stoves are prohibited throughout the forest, and that includes within developed recreation areas. Chainsaws, generators, and certain other equipment powered by internal combustion engines limited to use between 9 a.m. and 8 p.m. No smoking unless in an enclosed vehicle or building. Recreational shooting remains prohibited. Propane-fueled devices with an on-off switch may be used when operated safely in a cleared area. Fireworks are never allowed throughout the Tonto National Forest or any national forest. Violators may be fined up to $5,000. Some exemptions do apply. Know before you go. For details, visit the Tonto National Forest website. And thanks for spending your day with Raleigh's Jukebox on KJ Radio, AM 1240, FM 106.1, and online at kjaa.us.

Why are you hearing Noisy Clock by the Lawrence Keys Trio instead of The Stream? Because The Stream is down. Why is The Stream down? If I knew that, The Stream wouldn't be down. I've moved up Finding and Fixing The Stream to urgent on the to-do list. Hopefully, you'll be hearing what you came to hear here soon. Until then, it's Noisy Clock on a repetitive loop. Sorry about that.

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1: 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CASA of Arizona, court-appointed special advocates, needs you. 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
2: For your Independence Day weekend, Glow Miami, San Carlos, Roosevelt Lake, and the surrounding area looking for a mixture of sunshine to partly cloudy, some periods of cloudiness, and some haziness at times. We'll see daytime highs near 100 or the low hundreds. Nighttime lows will be in the 70s. Some wind gusts of 5 to 10, even up to 20 miles per hour, especially in the afternoon hours. As we get into next week, we will see mostly sunny days, clear nights, very hot temperatures. In fact, we have an extreme heat warning in effect from Tuesday through Thursday of next week. The valley may get temperatures up to 114 degrees. Here locally, we will see daytime highs near 104, nighttime lows near 80 or the upper 70s, and still windy. No rain expected. Conditions remain very dry. Fire danger is extreme, and stage 2 fire restrictions are in place throughout the Tonto National Forest and Gila County. That means fire restrictions, campfires, charcoal, coal, briquettes, pellet grills, and wood-burning stoves are prohibited throughout the forest, and that includes within developed recreation areas. Chainsaws, generators, and certain other equipment powered by internal combustion engines limited to use between 9 a.m. and 8 p.m. No smoking unless in an enclosed vehicle or building. Recreational shooting remains prohibited. Propane-fueled devices with an on-off switch may be used when operated safely in a cleared area. Fireworks are never allowed throughout the Tonto National Forest or any national forest. Violators may be fined up to $5,000. Some exemptions do apply. Know before you go. For details, visit the Tonto National Forest website. 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
2: For your Independence Day weekend, Glow Miami, San Carlos, Roosevelt Lake, and the surrounding area looking for a mixture of sunshine to partly cloudy, some periods of cloudiness, and some haziness at times. We'll see daytime highs near 100 or the low hundreds. Nighttime lows will be in the 70s. Some wind gusts of 5 to 10, even up to 20 miles per hour, especially in the afternoon hours. As we get into next week, we will see mostly sunny days, clear nights, very hot temperatures.

Campfires, charcoal, coal, briquettes, pellet grills, and wood-burning stoves are prohibited throughout the forest, and that includes within developed recreation areas. Chainsaws, generators, and certain other equipment powered by internal combustion engines limited to use between 9 a.m. and 8 p.m. No smoking unless in an enclosed vehicle or building. Recreational shooting remains prohibited. Propane-fueled devices with an on-off switch may be used when operated safely in a cleared area. Fireworks are never allowed throughout the Tonto National Forest or any national forest. Violators may be fined up to $5,000. Some exemptions do apply. Know before you go. For details, visit the Tonto National Forest website. And thanks for spending your day with Raleigh's Jukebox on KJ Radio, AM 1240, FM 106.1, and online at kjaa.us.

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Why are you hearing Noisy Clock by the Lawrence Keys Trio instead of The Stream? Because The Stream is down. Why is The Stream down? If I knew that, The Stream wouldn't be down. I've moved up, finding and fixing The Stream,

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2: For your Independence Day weekend, Glow Miami, San Carlos, Roosevelt Lake, and the surrounding area looking for a mixture of sunshine to partly cloudy, some periods of cloudiness, and some haziness at times. We'll see daytime highs near 100 or the low hundreds. Nighttime lows will be in the 70s. Some wind gusts of 5 to 10, even up to 20 miles per hour, especially in the afternoon hours. As we get into next week, we will see mostly sunny days, clear nights, very hot temperatures. In fact, we have an extreme heat warning in effect from Tuesday through Thursday of next week. The Valley may get temperatures up to 114 degrees. Here locally, we will see daytime highs near 104, nighttime lows near 80 or the upper 70s, and still windy. No rain expected. Conditions remain very dry. Fire danger is extreme, and stage 2 fire restrictions are in place throughout the Tonto National Forest and Gila County. That means fire restrictions, campfires, charcoal, coal, briquettes, pellet grills, and wood-burning stoves are prohibited, and wood

throughout the Tonto National Forest or any national forest. Violators may be fined up to $5,000. Some exemptions do apply. Know before you go. For details, visit the Tonto National Forest website. 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

Today's special is Memphis Soul Stew. We sell so much of this, people wonder what we put in it. We're going to tell you right now. Give me about a half a teacup of bass. Now I need a pound of fatback drums. Now give me 4 tablespoons of ballin' Memphis guitars. This gonna taste all right.

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2: For your Independence Day weekend, Glow Miami, San Carlos, Roosevelt Lake, and the surrounding area looking for a mixture of sunshine to partly cloudy, some periods of cloudiness, and some haziness at times. We'll see daytime highs near 100 or the low hundreds. Nighttime lows will be in the 70s. Some wind gusts of 5 to 10, even up to 20 miles per hour, especially in the afternoon hours. As we get into next week, we will see mostly sunny days, clear nights, very hot temperatures. In fact, we have an extreme heat warning in effect from Tuesday through Thursday of next week. The Valley may get temperatures up to 114 degrees. Here locally, we will see daytime highs near 104, nighttime lows near 80 or the upper 70s, and still windy. No rain expected. Conditions remain very dry. Fire danger is extreme, and stage 2 fire restrictions are in place throughout the Tonto National Forest and Gila County. That means fire restrictions, campfires, charcoal, coal, briquettes, pellet grills, and wood-burning stoves are prohibited throughout the forest, and that includes within developed recreation areas, chainsaws, generators, and

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How am I gonna get my mail? I really don't appreciate this very much, 'cause...

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2: For your Independence Day weekend, Glow Miami, San Carlos, Roosevelt Lake, and the surrounding area looking for a mixture of sunshine to partly cloudy, some periods of cloudiness, and some haziness at times. We'll see daytime highs near 100 or the low hundreds. Nighttime lows will be in the 70s. Some wind gusts of 5 to 10, even up to 20 miles per hour, especially in the afternoon hours. As we get into next week, we will see mostly sunny days, clear nights, very hot temperatures. In fact, we have an extreme heat warning in effect from Tuesday through Thursday of next week. The valley may get temperatures up to 114 degrees. Here locally, we will see daytime highs near 104, nighttime lows near 80 or the upper 70s, and still windy. No rain expected. Conditions remain very dry. Fire danger is extreme and dry. Fire danger is extreme and stage 2 fire restrictions are in place throughout the Tonto National Forest and Gila County. That means fire restrictions, campfires, charcoal, coal, briquettes, pellet grills, and wood-burning stoves are prohibited throughout the forest, and that includes within developed recreation areas. Chainsaws, generators, and certain other equipment powered by internal combustion engines limited to use between 9 a.m. and 8 p.m. No smoking unless in an enclosed vehicle or building. Recreational shooting remains prohibited. Propane-fueled devices with an on-off switch may be used when operated safely in a cleared area. Fireworks are never allowed throughout the Tonto National Forest or any national forest. Violators may be fined up to $5,000. Some exemptions do apply. Know before you go. For details, visit the Tonto National Forest website. And thanks for spending your day with Raleigh's Jukebox on KJ Radio, AM 1240, FM 106.1, and online at kjaa.us. 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

0: As I was walking down the street last night, a pretty little girl came into sight. I bowed and smiled and asked her name. She said, "Hold it, bud, I don't play that game." I reached in my pocket and to her big surprise, that was Lincoln staring her dead in the eye.
1: On a greenback dollar bill, just a little piece of paper coated with chlorophyll.
0: She looked at me with that familiar desire. 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She said, "My name's Flo and you're on the right track. 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So if you want to have fun in this man's land, let Lincoln and Jackson start shaking hands.
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1: 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Feeling lucky? Our Ladies Parish Hall on West Sullivan Street in Miami has bingo the first and third Tuesday of every month at 6 p.m. Doors open at 5. And there's a no-host snack bar to satisfy your hunger. 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
2: For your Independence Day weekend, Glow Miami, San Carlos, Roosevelt Lake, and the surrounding area looking for a mixture of sunshine to partly cloudy, some periods of cloudiness, and some haziness at times. We'll see daytime highs near 100 or the low hundreds. Nighttime lows will be in the 70s. Some wind gusts of 5 to 10, even up to 20 miles per hour, especially in the afternoon hours. As we get into next week, we will see mostly sunny days, clear nights, very hot temperatures. In fact, we have an extreme heat warning in effect from Tuesday through Thursday of next week. The valley may get temperatures up to 114 degrees. Here locally, we will see daytime highs near 104, nighttime lows near 80 or the upper 70s.

0: between 9 a.m. and 8 p.m. No smoking unless in an enclosed vehicle or building. Recreational shooting remains prohibited. Propane-fueled devices with an on-off switch may be used when operated safely in a cleared area. Fireworks are never allowed throughout the Tonto National Forest or any national forest. Violators may be fined up to $5,000. Some exemptions do apply. 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For details, visit the Tonto National Forest website. 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
2: For your Independence Day weekend, Globe, Miami, San Carlos, Roosevelt Lake, and the surrounding area looking for a mixture of sunshine to partly cloudy, some periods of cloudiness, and some haziness at times. We'll see daytime highs near 100 or the low hundreds. Nighttime lows will be in the 70s. Some wind gusts of 5 to 10, even up to 20 miles per hour, especially in the afternoon hours. As we get into next week, we will see mostly sunny days, clear nights, very hot temperatures. In fact, we have an extreme heat warning in effect from Tuesday through Thursday of next week. The valley may get temperatures up to 114 degrees. Here locally, we will see daytime highs near 104, nighttime lows near 80 or the upper 70s, and still windy. No rain expected. Conditions remain very dry. Fire danger is extreme, and stage 2 fire restrictions are in place throughout the Tonto National Forest and Gila County. That means fire restrictions, campfires, charcoal, coal, briquettes, pellet grills, and wood-burning stoves are prohibited throughout the forest, and that includes within developed recreation areas. Chainsaws, generators, and certain other equipment powered by internal combustion engines limited to use between 9 a.m. and 8 p.m. No smoking unless in an enclosed vehicle or building. Recreational shooting remains prohibited. Propane-fueled devices with an on-off switch may be used when operated safely in a cleared area. Fireworks are never allowed throughout the Tonto National Forest or any national forest. Violators may be fined up to $5,000. Some exemptions do apply. Know before you go. For details, visit the Tonto National Forest website. And thanks for spending your day with Raleigh's Jukebox on KJ Radio, AM 1240, FM 106.1, and online at kjaa.us.
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0: That's Kathy. 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
2: For your Independence Day weekend, Glow Miami, San Carlos, Roosevelt Lake, and the surrounding area looking for a mixture of sunshine to partly cloudy, some periods of cloudiness, and some haziness at times. We'll see daytime highs near 100 or the low hundreds. Nighttime lows will be in the 70s. Some wind gusts of 5 to 10, even up to 20 miles per hour, especially in the afternoon hours. As we get into next week, we will see mostly sunny days, clear nights, very hot temperatures. In fact, we have an extreme heat warning in effect from Tuesday through Thursday of next week. The valley may get temperatures up to 114 degrees. Here locally, we will see daytime highs near 104, nighttime lows near 80 or the upper 70s, and still windy. No rain expected. Conditions remain very dry. Fire danger is extreme, and stage 2 fire restrictions are in place throughout the Tonto National Forest and Gila County. That means fire restrictions, campfires, charcoal, coal, briquettes, pellet grills, and wood-burning stoves are prohibited throughout the forest, and that includes within developed recreation areas. Chainsaws, generators, and certain other equipment powered by internal combustion engines limited to use between 9 a.m. and 8 p.m. No smoking unless in an enclosed vehicle or building. Recreational shooting remains prohibited. Propane-fueled devices with an on-off switch may be used when operated safely in a cleared area. Fireworks are never allowed throughout the Tonto National Forest or any national forest. Violators may be fined up to $5,000. Some exemptions do apply. Know before you go. For details, visit the Tonto National Forest website. And thanks for spending your day with Raleigh's Jukebox on KJ Radio, AM 1240, FM 106.1, and online at kjaa.us. 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
2: For your Independence Day weekend, Globe, Miami, San Carlos, Roosevelt Lake, and the surrounding area looking for a mixture of sunshine to partly cloudy, some periods of cloudiness, and some haziness at times. We'll see daytime highs near 100 or the low hundreds. Nighttime lows will be in the 70s. Some wind gusts of 5 to 10, even up to 20 miles per hour, especially in the afternoon hours. As we get into next week, we will see mostly sunny days, clear nights, very hot temperatures. In fact, we have an extreme heat warning in effect from Tuesday through Thursday of next week. The valley may get temperatures up to 114 degrees. Here locally, we will see daytime highs near 104, nighttime lows near 80 or the upper 70s, and still windy. No rain expected. Conditions remain very dry. Fire danger is extreme, and stage 2 fire restrictions are in place throughout the Tonto National Forest and Gila County. That means fire restrictions, campfires, charcoal, coal, briquettes, pellet grills, and wood-burning stoves are prohibited throughout the forest, and that includes within developed recreation areas. Chainsaws,

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1: It was a moonlit night in old Mexico. I walked alone between some old adobe haciendas. Suddenly, I heard the plaintive cry of a young Mexican girl.

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2: For your Independence Day weekend, Glow Miami, San Carlos, Roosevelt Lake, and the surrounding area looking for a mixture of sunshine to partly cloudy, some periods of cloudiness, and some haziness at times. We'll see daytime highs near 100 or the low hundreds. Nighttime lows will be in the 70s. Some wind gusts of 5 to 10, even up to 20 miles per hour, especially in the afternoon hours. As we get into next week, we will see mostly sunny days, clear nights, very hot temperatures. In fact, we have an extreme heat warning in effect from Tuesday through Thursday of next week. The valley may get temperatures up to 114 degrees. Here locally, we will see daytime highs near 104, nighttime lows near 80 or the upper 70s, and still windy. No rain expected. Conditions remain very dry. Fire danger is extreme, and stage 2 fire restrictions are in place throughout the Tonto National Forest and Gila County. That means fire restrictions, campfires, charcoal, coal, briquettes, pellet grills, and wood-burning stoves are prohibited throughout the forest, and that includes within developed recreation areas. Chainsaws, generators, and certain other equipment powered by internal combustion engines limited to use between 9 a.m. and 8 p.m. No smoking unless in an enclosed vehicle or building. Recreational shooting remains prohibited. Propane-fueled devices with an on-off switch may be used when operated safely in a cleared area. Fireworks are never allowed throughout the Tonto National Forest or any national forest. Violators may be fined up to $5,000. Some exemptions do apply. Know before you go. For details, visit the Tonto National Forest website. And thanks for spending your day with Raleigh's Jukebox on KJ Radio, AM 1240, FM 106.1, and online at kjaa.us.

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2: For your Independence Day weekend, Globe, Miami, San Carlos, Roosevelt Lake, and the surrounding area looking for a mixture of sunshine to partly cloudy, some periods of cloudiness, and some haziness at times. We'll see daytime highs near 100 or the low hundreds. Nighttime lows will be in the 70s. Some wind gusts of 5 to 10, even up to 20 miles per hour, especially in the afternoon hours. As we get into next week, we will see mostly sunny days, clear nights, very hot temperatures. In fact, we have an extreme heat warning in effect from Tuesday through Thursday of next week. The Valley may get temperatures up to 114 degrees. Here locally, we will see daytime highs near 104, nighttime lows near 80 or the upper 70s, and still windy. No rain expected. Conditions remain very dry. Fire danger is extreme, and stage 2 fire restrictions are in place throughout the Tonto National Forest and Gila County. That means fire restrictions, campfires, charcoal, coal, briquettes, pellet grills, and wood-burning stoves are prohibited throughout the forest, and that includes within developed recreation areas. Chainsaws, generators, and certain other equipment powered by internal combustion engines limited to use between 9 a.m. and 8 p.m. No smoking unless in an enclosed vehicle or building. Recreational shooting remains prohibited. Propane-fueled devices with an on-off switch may be used when operated safely in a cleared area. Fireworks are never allowed throughout the Tonto National Forest or any national forest. Violators may be fined up to $5,000. Some exemptions do apply. Know before you go. For details, visit the Tonto National Forest website. And thanks for spending your day with Raleigh's Jukebox on KJ Radio, AM 1240, FM 106.1, and online at kjaa.us.
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2: For your Independence Day weekend, Glow Miami, San Carlos, Roosevelt Lake, and the surrounding area looking for a mixture of sunshine to partly cloudy, some periods of cloudiness, and some haziness at times. We'll see daytime highs near 100 or the low hundreds. Nighttime lows will be in the 70s. Some wind gusts of 5 to 10, even up to 20 miles per hour, especially in the afternoon hours. As we get into next week, we will see mostly sunny days, clear nights, very hot temperatures. In fact, we have an extreme heat warning in effect from Tuesday through Thursday of next week. The Valley may get temperatures up to 114 degrees. Here locally, we will see daytime highs near 104, nighttime lows near 80 or the upper 70s, and still windy. No rain expected. Conditions remain very dry. Fire danger is extreme, and stage 2 fire restrictions are in place throughout the Tonto National Forest and Gila County. That means fire restrictions, campfires, charcoal, coal, briquettes, pellet grills, and wood-burning stoves are prohibited throughout the forest, and that includes within developed recreation areas. Chainsaws, generators, and certain other equipment powered by internal combustion engines limited to use between 9 a.m. and 8 p.m. No smoking unless in an enclosed vehicle or building. Recreational shooting remains prohibited. Propane-fueled devices with an on-off switch may be used when operated safely in a cleared area. Fireworks are never allowed throughout the Tonto National Forest or any national forest. Violators may be fined up to $5,000. Some exemptions do apply. Know before you go. For details, visit the Tonto National Forest website. 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
2: For your Independence Day weekend, Glow Miami, San Carlos, Roosevelt Lake, and the surrounding area looking for a mixture of sunshine to partly cloudy, some periods of cloudiness, and some haziness at times. We'll see daytime highs near 100 or the low hundreds. Nighttime lows will be in the 70s. Some wind gusts of 5 to 10, even up to 20 miles per hour, especially in the afternoon hours. As we get into next week, we will see mostly sunny days, clear nights, very hot temperatures. In fact, we have an extreme heat warning in effect from Tuesday through Thursday of next week. The valley may get temperatures up to 114 degrees. Here locally, we will see daytime highs near 104, nighttime lows near 80 or the upper 70s, and still windy. No rain expected. Conditions remain very dry. Fire danger is extreme, and stage 2 fire restrictions are in place throughout the Tonto National Forest and Gila County. That means fire restrictions, campfires, charcoal, coal, briquettes, pellet grills, and wood-burning stoves are prohibited throughout the forest, and that includes within developed recreation areas. Chainsaws, generators, and certain other equipment powered by internal combustion engines limited to use between 9 a.m. and 8 p.m. No smoking unless in an enclosed vehicle or building. Recreational shooting remains prohibited. Propane-fueled devices with an on-off switch may be used when operated safely in a cleared area. Fireworks are never allowed throughout the Tonto National Forest or any national forest. Violators may be fined up to $5,000. Some exemptions do apply. Know before you go. For details, visit the Tonto National Forest website. And thanks for spending your day with Raleigh's Jukebox on KJ Radio, AM 1240, FM 106.1, and online at kjaa.us.
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2: I'm Mayan Vasta Betancourt.
3: And I'm Greg Johnson. This week, violence against healthcare workers is on the rise.
4: 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And when you look at healthcare, you know, you're five times more likely to be attacked than any other profession.
5: But first, the life-threatening disease that hides in plain sight.
6: 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They come in with a symptom that's associated with pretty garden variety heart disease.
5: All that and more this week on Radio Health Journal.
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0: Everything Art Still had worked for paid off when the Kansas City Chiefs selected him with the second overall pick in the 1978 NFL Draft. After 12 years in the league, setting records for most sacks in a career and season, Still wasn't surprised when a few medical issues started popping up after he retired.
1: I played here with the Chiefs for about 10 years, a couple years in Buffalo. And so that's constant pounding on your body. So you expect to have maybe some surgeries after, you know, retirement, those types of things, issues, grabbing and those types of things. So basically what happened, you know, had the carpal tunnel, trigger finger, both shoulders replaced, lower back problems, swelling in my legs and joint problems, those types of things. Then I started, you know, stomach, and then eventually where it affected my heart and all.
0: Still chalked it all up to his football career, and anything that didn't fit in that box, he just assumed was age-related. It wasn't until 2023 that a doctor started to put the pieces together.
1: Doctor was saying, because I keep myself in pretty good shape, he said, at your age, you shouldn't have any heart problems. You know, these other physical ones, that's just part of it. But he said, it must be something more to it. So what he did was, wasn't just make an analogy just, you know, from my symptoms. He asked me this one simple question, which again, when he asked me the question, he told me a little bit about your family health history. So that's when the light started dawning on me after I talked about my brother. My older brother has all the symptoms. Then he said, well, tell me some more about the rest of your family. So I went through, and my younger brother, he has all the symptoms that my other brother and myself had. He has a pacemaker and defibrillator, and he has some serious heart problems where I think he's almost at the stage where he needs a heart.
0: Uncovering this family history was the final clue for Still's doctor to diagnose him with amyloidosis. It's a condition where proteins become abnormal and build up in different areas of the body and can eventually lead to death.
2: The disease is a protein deposition disease, but the proteins don't just deposit like sand. What happens is the proteins unfold and they self-assemble into fibrils, which are like little stretches of rope. And the fibrils tend to glom together into deposits in between the cells of specific organs, notably the heart and the kidneys. And those deposits cause the organs to begin to malfunction, and also cause the cells of the organs, the microenvironment of the organs, to produce oxidative molecules like hydrogen peroxide that cause oxidative stress.
0: That's Dr. Raymond Comenzo, professor of medicine at Tufts University School of Medicine. He specializes in treating patients with multiple myeloma and amyloidosis. There are two main groups of the disease. AL, or light chain amyloidosis, is caused by abnormal clone of plasma cells in bone marrow. The second is ATTR, or transthyretin amyloidosis. It's caused by an abnormal protein in the liver. While the disease is often triggered by aging, Still was diagnosed with a genetic form of ATTR.
2: So the transthyretin type of amyloid, which is called ATTR amyloid, is pretty prevalent because it's a disease of aging, and it's also a genetic disease with a prevalence among African Americans of perhaps as much as 3-4%. The abnormal gene in African Americans is found in that percentage of individuals, but it doesn't cause disease in all of them. So the penetrance of that genetic abnormality varies.
0: ATTR tends to be less aggressive than AL amyloidosis, which could explain how Still was able to go decades without proper treatment. The symptoms tend to be general, like shortness of breath, loss of appetite, and abnormal heart rhythms. Since many of these are often attributed to other conditions, Comenzo says that getting a proper diagnosis is one of the main challenges for patients.
2: Most patients end up going to 4 or 5 different doctors before they're diagnosed because they come in with a symptom that's associated with pretty garden variety heart disease, and therefore they're going to be viewed as having heart disease of a standard type, and the diagnostic process can be slowed down as a result.
0: He also notes that once patients finally get the right diagnosis, getting in to see a specialist is a whole other issue.
2: It's incredible how much in advance doctors are scheduling patients, in large measure because I think we're a little behind the curve in terms of the number of doctors we have for the aging population we have.
0: Thankfully, there are a number of organizations working to help patients with amyloidosis find and access proper care. As Still began to tackle his own treatment journey, it became more clear just how many of his relatives had unknowingly been impacted by amyloidosis. Still realized this disease needed more awareness, especially in the African-American communities around the country. So he and his wife have been traveling around America, partnering with physicians to bring this information into the local communities, and most importantly, delivering it in a way that's easy to understand.
1: You know, when you're going in the community and you got doctors coming in, these PhDs, doctoring degrees, their wording is much different than within the community and all. And it's not to say who's better than what. It's just the environment and all, too. So usually the doctors and all, the physicians we work with, they talk at a level. And we sit down. We don't stand up and lecture. We sit down as a group. And again, we don't use over two-syllable words. We don't use medical terms, pharmaceutical terminology and all. Just real simple language you can understand.
0: While these outreach programs are focused on amyloidosis, Still make sure to also hit on general health knowledge like knowing your family history and the value of genetic testing. In many of these communities, Still sees the same hesitancy he also grew up with.
1: I'm from Camden, New Jersey, from the projects and all. And that all that kind of permeates and all, too, as far as my mind, because doctors had a bad name, too, the physicians and all. Then you have pharmaceutical companies. It's almost like the genetic thing, the mindset goes back in the day. And so that's why, you know, with us now, and even myself, up until maybe 2 or 3 years ago, genetic testing was, I wouldn't mess with it at all. If it wasn't for Dr. Ferdinand, no telling where I would be right now. Maybe I may have the pacemaker and defibrillator, or maybe I had a heart transplant now.
0: Through getting tested, Still was able to find this genetic mutation that not only affects him, but could have similar consequences for the rest of his family. And though there isn't a cure for amyloidosis, there are medications that can stop the disease progression.
2: There are two types of medicines. One type is a stabilizer. So as I said, the transthyretin molecule has four leaves, like a four-leaf clover, and the stabilizer puts itself in a particular spot that reduces the risk of dissociation. So it maintains the four molecule structure of transthyretin, preventing the accumulation of the single monomers that would then misfold and become amyloid. So the stabilizers markedly slow down the process.
0: The second type of medication is called a suppressor or silencer.
2: What that does is it goes to the major source of transthyretin in the body, which is the liver. And it is a silencer of liver cell production of transthyretin. So it turns off the factory for transthyretin. And that also is very effective at reducing the concentration of monomer, preventing fibrils from forming, and enabling the patient to stabilize. These drugs work effectively to markedly reduce the progression of the disease. And because of that, the earlier the patient is diagnosed, the better the outcome.
0: Stopping the production of an entire type of protein sounds scary, but Comenzo says the biggest effect it can cause is a vitamin A deficiency. The good news is that this can be easily fixed by adding in a vitamin A supplement. While both types of drugs slow the disease progression, Comenzo says it's often left up to patient preference for which medication they choose.
2: Silencers can be given once every 3 months. So a simple injection under the skin like insulin once every 3 months is effective treatment, so you don't have to remember to take a pill every day. The long-term use of either of these types of medicines is just revealing the side effects because they haven't all been around that long. So there's no clear direction that we send patients in. To some degree, it's a matter of insurance. To some degree, it's patient preference. So there's not a huge difference in terms of outcomes.
0: Comenzo says the research for these medications is still in the early stages, and there's a lot of progress to be made in this field. You can find more information about Dr. Raymond Comenzo, Art Still, and all of our guests on our website, radiohealthjournal.org. Our executive producer is Amira Zaveri. I'm Kristen Farah.
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3: Hospitals are full of worried patients and loved ones, many who have no idea if they'll find the healing needed. All of this uncertainty and fear can fill the space with tension that's threatening to snap at any moment. And it's often the healthcare workers who shoulder the repercussions. John Voigt says nurses go to work each day expecting to help carry the physical and emotional pain of their patients. What they don't expect is to be assaulted while trying to provide this care.
8: And I think that we've seen this kind of violence become exacerbated over the past few years exponentially. In 2019, there were 14,000 assaults reported. In 2023, there were up to 24,000 assaults reported. Currently, we're averaging about two nurses being assaulted every hour in the United States. So it's gotten worse, and nurses are telling us this every day in our organizations.
3: Voigt is Vice President and Chief Nursing Officer at Memorial Hermann The Woodlands Medical Center. Violence against healthcare workers isn't just on the rise in America. Mike Shore says it's an issue that's being experienced all over the world.
9: We really saw an uptick in workplace violence post-COVID, and that's when Axon really came from the law enforcement side and our mission-critical technologies and solutions to serve these organizations that are serving society in public spaces like retail locations or hospitals or sports venues, casinos. You know, I like to simply put, post-2020, people stopped following the rules. I think there's a lot to that. I think changing conditions in socioeconomic status, perceived loss of status, increasing lack of trust in institutions.
3: Shore is Senior Vice President and General Manager of Enterprise at Axon, a public safety technology company. He says that while it's hard to pinpoint the exact cause of this rise in workplace violence, the real danger is that this behavior has become more normalized.
9: And when you look at healthcare, you know, you're five times more likely to be attacked than any other profession. And so it's simply unacceptable. We've got to take care of our caretakers and, you know, restore order in the healthcare system. And, you know, that context has shifted quite a bit over the last 6 years, and they're not equipped with the challenges that they're facing every day.
3: Not only are the instances of violence becoming more common, but Voigt says the types of assaults are often more severe than in the past.
8: There was an assault in Beaumont, Texas, where a nurse was stabbed recently by an 85-year-old patient. I have personally experienced this where I've had a shooting in one of my emergency departments where a nurse was shot by a patient that was in custody of four officers. So patients are bold, visitors are bold, and they do things that we never, ever would have expected 20 years ago or even 10 years ago. So the dynamics are changing.
3: And though it shouldn't be tolerated in any setting, Voigt says that violence towards healthcare workers is often seen as being part of the job.
8: I think that the challenge that we have in healthcare is that when these events occur, people don't want to look weak because these are things that we've been conditioned through decades to just absorb as a normal part of nursing.
3: But even though nurses may feel compelled to shoulder the burden, that doesn't mean they're able to. With dangerously high patient workloads and mandatory overtime on top of their 12-hour shifts, a majority of nurses are experiencing burnout. Throw in this unexpected violence, and it's no wonder so many are hitting their breaking point.
8: That takes a significant toll on you mentally and physically. I think that it, you know, it's one of those things that it's not just the event. It's the event, but it's the next day, and it's the week later, and a year later, and you suffer PTSD from that event. And like I said, it's the largest driver of burnout for nursing. Nurses are leaving the profession because of it in many ways. Many are retiring. We're already going to face a nursing shortage in the next 10 years. So I think we have an opportunity to start addressing this issue in a meaningful way.
3: Healthcare institutions have started implementing programs to fight cases of burnout by supporting the mental and physical needs of nurses. Many of these initiatives take a holistic approach, analyzing a nurse's well-being through their workplace, self-care, safety, and sense of belonging. Voigt says this more recent focus on mental health has been inspired by the new generation of nurses.
8: The Gen Zs have really illuminated that for us, old-timers, and I think that they demand resources to be able to feel safe at work. And when events occur, it behooves the organization to make sure that they provide plenty of outlets, whether that's employee assistance programs. I know there's Code LILAC programs, peer counselors, a multitude of ways, whether that's debriefs within the organization with chaplains and with others. I think it's important that every organization have a robust process and, you know, not just one solution, because one solution doesn't fit everyone. We have in my organization a 24-hour hotline where you can call in and just, you know, talk about your day on your way home and decompress before you get home to try and alleviate some of the burden that you're carrying. So I think that's a very important point and one that we think is one of the tools in the tool belt.
3: Voigt says this hotline has been helpful to reach people who may not be comfortable in a therapy setting. They're still able to release some of their stress and share their burdens, but it's on their own time. It may be surprising to hear that medical professionals can be hesitant to try therapy. But Voigt says this hesitation can often come from a stigma within healthcare that needing mental support means that they're not cut out for the job.
8: It's not perceived well. In the emergency department in particular, you deal with a lot of crazy behaviors, and they're always very stoic, and they want to be tough. But the human mind is not that tough. And I think that having this hotline where it's just, you can call and decompress, and it's not counseling necessarily, it's just more listening than anything, I think that's been very impactful for our teams.
3: But while these types of programs address the after effects of violence, there's still the issue of preventing it. Shore says Axon started focusing its efforts in this space post-COVID, transitioning many of its technologies that serve law enforcement to also be effective in a healthcare setting.
9: Axon solutions are serving over 50% of the top 100 hospital systems in the U.S. And so it's clear that there's a need here in terms of de-escalation tools, safety and security technologies. And so, you know, still a long way to go, given the challenge you're up against. On the Axon side, you know, our solutions such as body-worn cameras and evidence.com and Fusus, our real-time operations software, really started in the security departments. And over the last couple of years, as we've gotten closer to the healthcare system, we've adapted our technologies to serve the front lines.
3: For nurses specifically, they've modified a device called the Axon Body Mini.
9: The best way to think about that is really an AI-enabled wearable. And so it's got a duress workflow on it. So during an escalated situation, you can have real-time audio and video streaming directly to your security operations center. Those folks that are responding, whether that's security guards or law enforcement, will know exactly what they're getting into. And you have to recall, those are people too in high stress environments. And sometimes that can actually escalate an incident. And then post-event, all of the investigations and reporting, we make a whole lot more efficient and save you, you know, days and weeks of work in some cases. Then we also have other technologies like our MediCoach training platform, which is a dynamic interactive training that you can actually deploy on a cell phone or laptop or iPad and really interact in real time with avatars that are responding to you.
3: The models are built on scenarios that nurses face all the time. Shore says these systems are already making an impact in keeping healthcare workers safe.
9: In some locations, dropping by more than 50%, some as high as 80 to 90% reductions in incidents. And at the end of the day, it really comes back to people and people feeling a whole lot safer when they're going to work. You know, if this was you or me, we wouldn't want to go to work that day. And we're seeing that with the 4 million nurses in the U.S. and trying to reverse that trend.
8: One other thing I would add, anytime a flight attendant has an event on an airplane, it's national news. It's on the news everywhere. But I think every time a nurse gets assaulted in some significant way, it needs to be on the national news. Everybody needs to know it. And we need to be applying a lot more effort in trying to solve this issue.
3: You can find more information about John Voight, Mike Shore, and all of our guests on our website, radiohealthjournal.org. Our writer-producer is Kristen Farah. Our production manager is Jason Dickey. I'm Greg Johnson.
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7: Medical notes this week. Can a vaccine protect you from brain cancer? A clinical trial published in Nature Cancer reveals that a personalized DNA vaccine targets up to 40 unique tumor proteins and significantly prolonged survival for glioblastoma patients. The treatment makes these often hidden tumors visible to the immune system. 2/3 of the trial's participants remained recurrence-free 6 months post-surgery. The silent struggles of early parenthood are far more prevalent than many people think. Around 1 in 5 new mothers experience severe perinatal mood and anxiety disorders during pregnancy or the first year postpartum. And though mental health struggles are one of the most common complications of childbirth, these widespread conditions remain chronically underdetected and undertreated. Experts emphasize the need for early intervention and expanding support programs to include fathers, who frequently carry an unacknowledged psychological burden when a partner is unwell. And finally, playing with your food might actually be the most helpful learning tool. Research published in the Journal of Nutrition Education and Behavior shows that food-based learning causes children's understanding of scientific concepts to skyrocket fourfold. Preschoolers not only expanded their vocabularies by nearly 20%, but also grew dramatically more comfortable touching and tasting healthy foods. And that's Medical Notes this week. I'm Mayan Vosta-Betancourt.
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0: From Nebraska to Maryland, Alaska to Florida, this is American Radio Journal. On this edition, the Social Security Trust Fund is headed for insolvency in about 6 years. What can be done to head off a devastating cut in benefits? Charles Blahaus from the Mercatus Center at George Mason University is here with some answers. The Save America Act remains bottled up in the U.S. Senate. Scott Parkinson from the Club for Growth has the real story on a maneuver which could get the legislation over the finish line. Which of our nation's founding fathers had the biggest impact? Eric Boehm of Reason Magazine is here with his pick. And at one time, the Sunday newspaper was a family staple. Sadly, no more. Dr. Paul Kengor from the Institute for Faith and Freedom at Grove City College has this week's American Radio Journal commentary. I'm Loman Henry, and welcome to American Radio Journal. The Social Security Trust Fund is rapidly approaching insolvency, so what can be done to prevent that? We turn to Charles Blahaus. He is a senior research strategist at the Mercatus Center at George Mason University and previously served as special assistant to President George W. Bush and as executive director of the President's Commission to Strengthen Social Security. Charles, welcome back to American Radio Journal. Charles, we are going to focus more on what needs to be done, but just so our audience can understand not only the scope, but the significance of the problem, where do we stand with Social Security and how much more time we have before the system becomes essentially insolvent?
1: Well, we have a big problem, and we are definitely running out of time to solve it. I would say that the amount of time we have is much less than you would think by just looking at the insolvency date, right? It's kind of like you go to your doctor and your doctor says, well, you've got a terminal disease, and by my calculations, it should kill you on such and such a date in 2033 or 2032 or 2034. What matters is not the specific date that he is or she is predicting, but rather whether you're treating the disease and whether it's still time to cure it. And we are getting past the point where it's curable simply because there's been so much delay and the problem has metastasized to a point where it's extremely difficult to resolve.
0: And that date looming, what, around 2031 or so, assuming nothing changes?
1: The trustees tend to refer to Social Security in shorthand by its hypothetical combined trust funds, which is kind of a fiction. The trust funds that Social Security has, it has two. Legally, they're separate, but to simplify, they tend to refer to them together. And in combination, they would be insolvent in 2034. Now, the earlier one, the Old Age and Survivors Trust Fund, that's what people think of as the retirement trust fund. That is projected to be insolvent in 2032. But again, that doesn't mean we have until 2032 to solve the problem. By then, the goose is basically cooked.
0: Well, what we're going to want to try to do, as you pointed out, is try to cure the disease rather than wait for the fatality to occur here, which, by the way, would be a significant cut in benefits for recipients. You have advised presidents. You have advised the Social Security system for many, many years now. I'm sure you've come up with some ideas as to what can be done to put Social Security back on sound economic footing. So, from your point of view, what steps do we need to take and how quickly do we need to take them?
1: Well, we need to take them as soon as possible. And I think the steps we need to take include a little of everything. We're going to have to moderate the growth of benefits. The formula in current law that automatically increases benefits each year is faster than you can sustain within a stable tax rate. That's been the main problem for a very long time. At this point, you probably can't solve it all by slowing the growth of benefits. You're going to need some additional tax revenues and some adjustments to eligibility ages as well. I think the main thing I would emphasize is that we've gone past the point where someone's subjective preferences matter all that much. So, for example, if you'd asked me this 30 years ago, I would have been able to rely on my subjective policy preferences and said, well, look, I would prefer that we not raise taxes to deal with this, but we can fix this with just a tweak to the rate of growth of benefits, and it would be pretty painlessly dealt with. But we're past that point, because if you look at the numbers now, if you say, well, suppose you'd rather do it by raising taxes, well, you'd need an increase in the taxes it's collecting of about one-third relative to what it's collecting now. Now, even the most left-leaning hypothetical Congress isn't going to be willing to raise taxes overnight, the payroll tax amount by over a third. And similarly, on the benefit side, you'd need the equivalent of a 30% across-the-board cut in all future benefit claims. Now, even the most fiscally conservative Congress isn't going to be willing to cut benefits 30% across the board for everybody, rich and poor, starting tomorrow. So all the changes right now, they're so big that you just can't get them done in any realistic way by just relying on one lever or the other. So regardless of what your particular preference is, and I have mine and everybody has theirs, we're going to have to do a little of everything.
0: And what would be your preference?
1: I would first preface this by saying, I think we need a system that's fair. And you want a system that is treating people born at different times in comparable ways. Right now, part of the problem we have is under current law, if you're a boomer, if you're of the boomer generation, if you're a Gen Xer, then on average, you're taking more out of the system than you're putting in. The benefit formulas are promising more to you than your own tax contributions can finance, compounded by interest. Whereas if you are someone younger, coming into the system for the first time, if you pay everything promised to the boomers and the Gen Xers, there's only going to be enough left for you to pay about 85 cents left on the dollar, right? So if you try to fix this problem just by raising taxes, if you're just raising taxes on people coming into the workforce, you're going to pile on the injury on the generations who are already getting treated worst and let off the generations who are already getting treated relatively better. So I think it's very important just from a generational equity standpoint that we address the growth of benefits. I can't see any way that you come up with a generationally fair solution unless you have some of that. Right now, the current benefit formula is pegged to grow each year with the national average wage index that tends to run about 1% faster than price inflation on average each year. Now, if you compound something so it's growing 1% faster than inflation year after year after year, that adds up to a lot of compounding over time. And that's one of the big reasons that we have a shortfall. So that needs to be slowed down. Another big reason we have a shortfall is just demographics, right? We're living longer lives. We've got the baby boom generation, a big birth rate generation on the retirement rolls. We got more people collecting benefits for longer fractions of their lives. The system has not remotely adjusted for these demographics, right? When Social Security was first established, you couldn't collect benefits till age 65, and we didn't live nearly as long. Now we collect benefits as early as age 62, and we're living a lot longer, right? So we've got to start adjusting that back in the other direction, or otherwise it's just not going to be realistic.
0: When was the last time that there was any increase in the Social Security payroll tax?
1: It's been a long time. Basically, there was an adjustment in 1983. Now, technically, that was an acceleration of a previously enacted increase, right? So they had put a schedule to increase the payroll tax to 12.4% in law before, and then when they were hitting the wall in 1983, they had to accelerate that. But that's the last time we made a significant change to it.
0: We have been talking with Charles Blahaus, who is a senior research strategist at the Mercatus Center, which, of course, is located at George Mason University. Charles, tell us a little bit about the Mercatus Center. Also, we've only barely touched the surface of this issue. You've written extensively on it. Where on the web can folks go to learn more?
1: Well, you can go to Mercatus.org, M-E-R-C-A-T-U-S. .org. And we are a research center, academic research center, that is connected to George Mason University. And our stock in trade is basically, we have a lot of scholars who are devoted to advancing classical liberalism and studying the interrelationship between classical liberal principles and real-world challenges that we face. I work on a lot of federal budget issues, reflecting my background with the National Economic Council and the White House. But we have scholars dealing with it with a wide range of both economic and social issues from a classical liberal perspective.
0: Charles Blahaus of the Mercatus Center. Charles, as always, thank you for being with us.
1: Thanks for having me.
0: Scott Parkinson at the Club for Growth. He does keep an eye on major developments, major legislation that is before the Congress of the United States. We're going to talk a bit about that and some upcoming primary elections with Scott Parkinson. Scott, great to have you back.
1: Thanks for having me, Loman.
0: The Save America Act, Scott, it has been a major focus for President Donald Trump. Certainly the conservative movement, it is the marquee legislation we'd all like to see get done, but has been sort of hung up in the U.S. Senate. We're seeing some maneuvering over there. Can you bring us up to date on where the Save America Act stands?
1: Well, first, let me just tell you guys what the Save America Act is. The bill passed the House of Representatives, was introduced by conservative champion Chip Roy, and what the bill did was it provided for a requirement on voter ID in federal elections, as well as ensuring only U.S. citizens could vote in those elections. And so we passed that bill. President Trump said, hey, you know, here's some other popular 80-20 issues. Why don't we add in a prohibition on mail ballots? Why don't we add in a prohibition on transgender surgeries for children? Why don't we protect women in sports? And the bill got sort of loaded up a little bit. But the primary provisions have always been U.S. citizenship and voter ID for the Save America Act. And when we had this Votorama a few weeks ago in the United States Senate, there were some senators that wanted a show vote. And they wanted to show that this Save America Act could not pass. And so it was offered as an amendment, and it received 48 votes, and it went down. And it went down largely because of those additional provisions that were added from mail ballots, transgender surgeries, and protecting women in sports. I think those are common sense policies. However, it did go down in the Senate. And so Mike Lee said, well, hang on a second. That's not the exact bill that passed the House of Representatives. And the main criteria that we're looking for are those first two provisions with U.S. citizens voting and also voter ID. So he offered an amendment, and it got 50 votes. J.D. Vance would have been the tiebreaker, but this was all done through reconciliation, so the vote was set at a 60-vote threshold. For over 7 months, we've been talking at the Club for Growth alongside Mike Lee in the United States Senate about this idea of the talking filibuster and basically forcing Democrats to total exhaustion. And when they're no longer filibustering the bill, you can actually move to final passage when nobody is left to speak. This is different than the cloture rule, where you basically end debate with 60 votes. That's not what we're talking about doing. We're not trying to end debate with cloture. Instead, we're trying to end debate with exhaustion. This was the precedent prior to the cloture rule in the United States Senate that the United States of America operated under prior to the 1920s. And the cloture rule was then again updated in, I think, the 1960s. So the Senate has sort of operated under these different rules of what is known as the filibuster today with the cloture rule and what the filibuster was when the founding of America and the United States Senate was sort of less hyperpartisan, less red team, blue team, and more about this idea of debating policies on the floor, not sort of what Mike Lee calls the zombie filibuster where nobody is even there talking about the bill. And more recently, the United States Senate Republicans, they do a weekly lunch. And it's been widely reported that during a weekly lunch recently, a lot of these senators got really mad at Mike Lee because he's been fighting so hard to try to pass the Save America Act and got John Thune out there on TV saying, we don't have 60 votes for this thing. We don't have any Democrats that want to vote for it. Well, we understand that, but we do have 50 Republican sponsors, and we have J.D. Vance sitting in the presiding officer's chair as the president of the Senate, and he can actually break that tie and get this bill signed into law. The problem is doing this method of exhaustion would be hard. And it's only been done more recently with the Civil Rights Act. And I think that there would be a watershed moment here in the United States Senate where the American people would tune in to a real robust debate on voter ID and ensuring that our elections have integrity, providing for only U.S. citizens to be able to participate in those elections.
0: Well, we'll see how all this plays out. Meanwhile, as we look ahead in the month of July. We have one state in particular that has an interesting primary election. Can you briefly fill us in on what to expect in Arizona?
1: There you've got Congressman Andy Biggs against Congressman David Schweikert. Biggs has been supported by Club for Growth PAC. He's endorsed by President Donald Trump. And he also has sort of a local endorsement that matters. The TPUSA group that Charlie Kirk founded has been strong supporters of Andy Biggs, and they're based out of Arizona. And so Andy Biggs is going to run away with that election here coming up in a couple of weeks at the middle of July, July 21st, I believe. And we're really excited about that because Biggs is somebody that's had 100% on the club scorecard. He has been just a tremendous leader in the House Freedom Caucus. He even was the Senate president in the legislature in Arizona before he came to Washington, D.C. So he's got that experience, and sometimes takes that strong experience when it comes to being an executive. And that's what the governor of Arizona needs. And so we're taking on Katie Hobbs, and we're going to make sure that Andy Biggs wins on November 3rd, despite the fact that Arizona is a toss-up state, despite the fact that we've lost repeatedly to sort of these socialist Democrats that are a wolf in sheep's clothing. They try to pretend like they're moderates, but they do anything but govern and legislate like moderates.
0: Scott Parkinson at the Club for Growth. Scott, a little bit more about the club, please.
1: Well, we are based out of Washington, D.C. We're united in the idea of economic freedom and liberty and opportunity. 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
0: Scott Parkinson at the Club for Growth. As always, Scott, we greatly appreciate your being with us. Thank you.
1: You're welcome.
0: America has many famous and impactful founding fathers, but Eric Boehm of Reason Magazine says one stands out above them all. Eric?
2: Who was the most exemplary founding father? Is it George Washington, the victorious general and reluctant political leader? Maybe Thomas Jefferson, the spirited philosopher who put America's ideals down on paper. Maybe it's Samuel Adams, the rebel who helped ignite the push for independence. It's a fun debate to have because there's really no right answer. Or maybe there is. Hi, folks. I'm Eric Boehm with Reason Magazine. We're just a few weeks away from the 4th of July and the 250th anniversary of the signing of the Declaration of Independence. And in the spirit of that important anniversary, we at Reason put together a really special issue. If you're a subscriber, it's already arrived in your mailbox. And if not, well, you'll be able to check it out online in the coming weeks. I think my favorite part of this issue is a debate among several staffers about who is the most essential, the most American, the most important founding father. You can check out my colleagues' answers to that question at reason.com. But I've got the microphone here, so this is my opportunity to make the case for my guy, for Benjamin Franklin. A man whose life was so extraordinary that he'd be remembered, he'd be worth remembering, even if the American Revolution had never happened and we were all sipping tea on July 4th and not caring about the date at all. So let's begin at the beginning. When Ben Franklin was just 17 years old, he did the most American thing imaginable. He ran away from home. Franklin left Boston. He abandoned an apprenticeship and he headed south to Philadelphia. Under the laws of the time, that made him technically a criminal and a fugitive. He arrived in his new city with little money, few connections, and no guarantee of success. But what he did have was a curiosity, an ambition, and an almost boundless belief that things could be made better. And that optimism would become the defining characteristic of his life. Franklin found work in a print shop, but he didn't stop there. While he was still a young man, he gathered friends and acquaintances into a discussion group that came to be known as the Leather Apron Club. They met to debate ideas, science, philosophy, ethics, politics. But the remarkable thing is that they didn't just talk, they acted. The members of that club helped establish Philadelphia's first lending library. They organized the city's first volunteer fire department. They created institutions to improve the lives of ordinary people. Today, I think we too often assume that every problem requires a government solution or maybe a major corporation or a billionaire philanthropist. But Franklin's example suggests another possibility. Sometimes people can just do things. You just get together and get stuff done. And that mindset followed Franklin throughout his whole life. He became a successful printer and publisher. His Poor Richard's Almanac became famous throughout the colonies for its practical wisdom. In publishing it, Franklin became a sort of American Aesop. And the sayings from Poor Richard's Almanac still carry a lot of meaning. Don't throw stones at your neighbors if your own windows are glass. Wish not to live long as to live well. Franklin understood that flourishing societies are built not only on laws and institutions, but on personal responsibility, on character and common sense. He understood that public liberty relies on private virtue. And while many founders are remembered, understandably, for their contributions to politics, Franklin's achievements go far beyond government. He was an inventor, a scientist, a writer, an entrepreneur, and yes, occasionally a politician and also the country's first postmaster general. Now, when you think of Ben Franklin, one of the first images that probably pops into your mind is that of him flying a kite during a thunderstorm trying to understand electricity. Historians actually debate whether that famous experiment ever actually happened, but there's no question that Franklin was fascinated by electricity and he was eager to understand the natural world around him. His work helped lead to the invention of the lightning rod, a simple device that has protected untold numbers of homes and churches and public buildings from devastating fires. Long before Franklin helped to build a nation, he was helping people protect their property from the dangers of nature. So his legacy isn't only a political one, it's a scientific one, an economic one, a civic one. In many ways, Franklin embodied the spirit of the Enlightenment, the belief that human beings could improve their world through reason and experimentation and cooperation. It's that same spirit that animated the American Revolution, too. Franklin, I think, embodied so much of what his country aspired to be. And one reason why Franklin is so compelling to me is that he's somebody who never finished learning. Even later in life, he remained fascinated by new discoveries and emerging technologies. At age 74, he wrote in a letter that he sometimes regretted being born so early because it meant that he would miss out on scientific advances of future generations. He even speculated about technologies that might someday allow people to move massive objects through the air with ease. Imagine that. A man born in 1706, imagining a future that sounds surprisingly like modern aviation, maybe even space travel.

0: politics, the daily arguments, the endless headlines, the constant sense that everything depends on who wins the next election. But Ben Franklin's life puts everything in a different perspective. Yes, politics mattered to him. Of course, politics were important. They were important then, they're important now, but it was never the whole story. The libraries mattered, the inventions, the scientific discoveries, the businesses, the civic institutions, the friendships, the conversations, the experiments, the acts of creation, all of those things mattered too. If you had to sum all of this up in one sentence, I think I would say that Ben Franklin was an optimist. The same momentum that caused him to run away from home when he was 17 years old also animated the civic institutions that Franklin helped create and the nation that he helped to found. Franklin didn't always have it all figured out, but he never stopped trying. He was endlessly curious, and he invited others to chase that horizon, too. Franklin reminds us that history isn't driven only by governments. It's driven by people who decide to build something useful, people who remain curious, who keep learning, who look at an imperfect world and choose optimism over cynicism. And on this 250th anniversary of America, I think that's a message that we could all keep in mind. For Reason Magazine, I'm Eric Boehm.
1: There was a time when the Sunday newspaper was a highlight of the weekend and brought families together to read everything from news to comics. Sadly, it is a lost tradition, as we hear from Dr. Paul Kengor of the American Spectator on this American Radio Journal commentary.
2: I recently had a strange experience. Speaking to my college students, I received a room of blank stares when talking of the Sunday paper. I was lecturing on Cuba, with the subject being an infamous page one Sunday news story on Fidel Castro in the New York Times in February 1957. The story was notorious for how it had sugarcoated Fidel Castro and resurrected his movement. Castro is another topic, but as for my students, I try to convey to them how influential the Sunday newspaper was. That fact elicited more curiosity than what I said about the Cuban dictator. I explained the Sunday paper to them, or I tried to. I might as well have been describing a flying saucer. As many listeners here know, once upon a time, the Sunday paper was a staple of American life. My dad usually picked it up on Saturday evening or early Sunday morning, driving to the local grocery store, the Giant Eagle or Foodland in my neck of the woods, to pick it up with maybe some donuts. Sometimes we grabbed the paper after Mass on Sunday. On Sundays, there was usually a line at the express lane of folks nabbing the paper from stacks piled up in grocery carts in front of the registers. The black and white paper was striking for its color on the outside, namely the comics section, typically led by Charles Schulz's Peanuts, Bill Keane's Family Circus, or Bill Watterson's Calvin and Hobbes. For the record, though Peanuts was and remains a classic, especially the Halloween and Christmas TV specials, which my family and I never miss, the comic strip stopped being funny, well, sometime probably during the Lyndon Johnson administration. Nonetheless, it was a good feeling to see Peanuts every Sunday morning. You didn't miss it. You always read it. Family Circus was almost always funny, an insightful look into the mirth and quirks and madness of everyday family life. As for Bill Watterson's Calvin and Hobbes, what can I say? It was a masterpiece, sheer brilliance. Watterson's work was a genius. The comic section was just the opening of the Sunday paper. I'm curious, do young people today even read comics anywhere? Inside the Sunday paper were inserts of all sorts, from Parade magazine to the indispensable TV guide. There was the likewise indispensable classified section, crucial to anyone job searching. There was the opinion commentary section filled with editorials, op-eds, and local and syndicated columnists. There was the sports section featuring on-site reporting of local beat reporters, plus columnists who offered commentary. I would often cut out with scissors photos from Pittsburgh Pirates and Steelers games. I also remember filling out and mailing in a box poll that had readers pick winners of football games. You could win a cash prize. So you would take the Sunday paper in hand and you'd pull it apart right away. Dad would read one section in his chair. My mom would read another at the kitchen table with her coffee. And a sibling would lay in the living room floor perusing another. All were engaged in the lost art of reading from a hard copy printed text. Ah, yes, the good old days. There's much more I could say about the Sunday paper, but alas, I'm limited in time and space. And that itself serves to contrast what a magnificent production the Sunday

0: paper was. It surely comprised 100,000 plus words of text, which would be about the length of a 300 to 400 page book. One marvels at the manpower that went into this weekly effort. And one marvels too at what today's generation is missing. Their Sunday reading is their phone. Text messages, news alerts, and notifications, and whatever the blasted algorithm dishes to confirm their biases. To be sure, many newspapers still offer a Sunday or weekend edition, but sadly, too many young people are unaware of it. It's their loss, and it's a loss for our culture. 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
2: For your Independence Day weekend, Glow Miami, San Carlos, Roosevelt Lake, and the surrounding area looking for a mixture of sunshine to partly cloudy, some periods of cloudiness, and some haziness at times. We'll see daytime highs near 100 or the low hundreds. Nighttime lows will be in the 70s. Some wind gusts of 5 to 10, even up to 20 miles per hour, especially in the afternoon hours. As we get into next week, we will see mostly sunny days, clear nights, very hot temperatures. In fact, we have an extreme heat warning in effect from Tuesday through Thursday of next week. The Valley may get temperatures up to 114 degrees. Here locally, we will see daytime highs near 104, nighttime lows near 80 or the upper 70s, and still windy. No rain expected. Conditions remain very dry. Fire danger is extreme, and stage 2 fire restrictions are in place throughout the Tonto National Forest and Gila County. That means fire restrictions, campfires, charcoal, coal, briquettes, pellet grills, and wood-burning stoves are prohibited throughout the forest, and that includes within developed recreation areas. Chainsaws, generators, and certain other equipment powered by internal combustion engines limited to use between 9 a.m. and 8 p.m. No smoking unless in an enclosed vehicle or building. Recreational shooting remains prohibited. Propane-fueled devices with an on-off switch may be used when operated safely in a cleared area. Fireworks are never allowed throughout the Tonto National Forest or any national forest. Violators may be fined up to $5,000. Some exemptions do apply. Know before you go. For details, visit the Tonto National Forest website. And thanks for spending your day with Raleigh's Jukebox on KJ Radio, AM 1240, FM 106.1, and online at kjaa.us.

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1: 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If you're interested, call 928-473-3700. 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
2: For your Independence Day weekend, Glow Miami, San Carlos, Roosevelt Lake, and the surrounding area looking for a mixture of sunshine to partly cloudy, some periods of cloudiness, and some haziness at times. We'll see daytime highs near 100 or the low hundreds. Nighttime lows will be in the 70s. Some wind gusts of 5 to 10, even up to 20 miles per hour, especially in the afternoon hours. As we get into next week, we will see mostly sunny days, clear nights, very hot temperatures. In fact, we have an extreme heat warning in effect from Tuesday through Thursday of next week. The valley may get temperatures up to 114 degrees. Here locally, we will see daytime highs near 104, nighttime lows near 80 or the upper 70s, and still windy. No rain expected. Conditions remain very dry. Fire danger is extreme, and stage 2 fire restrictions are in place throughout the Tonto National Forest and Gila County. That means fire restrictions, campfires, charcoal, coal, briquettes, pellet grills, and wood-burning stoves are prohibited throughout the forest, and that includes within developed recreation areas. Chainsaws, generators, and certain other equipment powered by internal combustion engines limited to use between 9 a.m. and 8 p.m. No smoking unless in an enclosed vehicle or building. Recreational shooting remains prohibited. Propane-fueled devices with an on-off switch may be used when operated safely in a cleared area. Fireworks are never allowed throughout the Tonto National Forest.

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The home of those songs you might have heard once or twice, but were convinced you'd never hear again. 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

late. She never bothers with people she'd hate. That's why the lady is a

We don't play the same old songs over and over. We play different old songs over and over. 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
2: For your Independence Day weekend, Glow Miami, San Carlos, Roosevelt Lake, and the surrounding area looking for a mixture of sunshine to partly cloudy, some periods of cloudiness, and some haziness at times. We'll see daytime highs near 100 or the low hundreds. Nighttime lows will be in the 70s. Some wind gusts of 5 to 10, even up to 20 miles per hour, especially in the afternoon hours. As we get into next week, we will see mostly sunny days, clear nights, very hot temperatures. In fact, we have an extreme heat warning in effect from Tuesday through Thursday of next week. The valley may get temperatures up to 114 degrees. Here locally, we will see daytime highs near 104, nighttime lows near 80 or the upper 70s, and still windy. No rain expected. Conditions remain very dry. Fire danger is extreme, and stage 2 fire restrictions are in place throughout the Tonto National Forest and Gila County. That means fire restrictions, campfires, charcoal, coal, briquettes, pellet grills, and wood-burning stoves are prohibited throughout the forest, and that includes within developed recreation areas. Chainsaws, generators, and certain other equipment powered by internal combustion engines limited to use between 9 a.m. and 8 p.m. No smoking unless in an enclosed vehicle or building. Recreational shooting remains prohibited. Propane-fueled devices with an on-off switch may be used when operated safely in a cleared area. Fireworks are never allowed throughout the Tonto National Forest or any national forest. Violators may be fined up to $5,000. Some exemptions do apply. Know before you go. For details, visit the Tonto National Forest website. 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
2: For your Independence Day weekend, Glow Miami, San Carlos, Roosevelt Lake, and the surrounding area looking for a mixture of sunshine to partly cloudy, some periods of cloudiness, and some haziness at times. We'll see daytime highs near 100 or the low hundreds. Nighttime lows will be in the 70s. Some wind gusts of 5 to 10, even up to 20 miles per hour, especially in the afternoon hours. As we get into next week, we will see mostly sunny days, clear nights, very hot temperatures. In fact, we have an extreme heat warning in effect from Tuesday through Thursday of next week. The valley may get temperatures up to 114 degrees. Here locally, we will see daytime highs near 104, nighttime lows near 80 or the upper 70s, and still windy. No rain expected. Conditions remain very dry. Fire danger is extreme, and stage 2 fire restrictions are in place throughout the Tonto National Forest and Gila County. That means fire restrictions, campfires, charcoal, coal, briquettes, pellet grills, and wood-burning stoves are prohibited throughout the forest, and that includes within developed recreation areas. Chainsaws, generators, and certain other equipment powered by internal combustion engines limited to use between 9 a.m. and 8 p.m. No smoking unless in an enclosed vehicle or building. Recreational shooting remains prohibited. Propane-fueled devices with an on-off switch may be used when operated safely in a cleared area. Fireworks are never allowed throughout the Tonto National Forest or any national forest. Violators may be fined up to $5,000. Some exemptions do apply. Know before you go. For details, visit the Tonto National Forest website. 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
2: For your Independence Day weekend, Glow Miami, San Carlos, Roosevelt Lake, and the surrounding area looking for a mixture of sunshine to partly cloudy, some periods of cloudiness, and some haziness at times. We'll see daytime highs near 100 or the low hundreds. Nighttime lows will be in the 70s. Some wind gusts of 5 to 10, even up to 20 miles per hour, especially in the afternoon hours. As we get into next week, we will see mostly sunny days, clear nights, very hot temperatures. In fact, we have an extreme heat warning in effect from Tuesday through Thursday of next week. The Valley may get temperatures up to 114 degrees. Here locally, we will see daytime highs near 104, nighttime lows near 80 or the upper 70s, and still windy. No rain expected. Conditions remain very dry. Fire danger is extreme, and stage 2 fire restrictions are in place throughout the Tonto National Forest and Gila County. That means fire restrictions, campfires, charcoal, coal, briquettes, pellet grills, and wood-burning stoves are prohibited throughout the forest, and that includes within developed recreation areas. Chainsaws, generators, and certain other equipment powered by internal combustion engines limited to use between 9 a.m. and 8 p.m. No smoking unless in an enclosed vehicle or building. Recreational shooting remains prohibited. Propane-fueled devices with an on-off switch may be used when operated safely in a cleared area. Fireworks are never allowed throughout the Tonto National Forest or any national forest. Violators may be fined up to $5,000. Some exemptions do apply. Know before you go. For details, visit the Tonto National Forest website. 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
2: For your Independence Day weekend, Globe, Miami, San Carlos, Roosevelt Lake, and the surrounding area looking for a mixture of sunshine to partly cloudy, some periods of cloudiness, and some haziness at times. We'll see daytime highs near 100 or the low hundreds. Nighttime lows will be in the 70s. Some wind gusts of 5 to 10, even up to 20 miles per hour, especially in the afternoon hours. As we get into next week, we will see mostly sunny days, clear nights, very hot temperatures. In fact, we have an extreme heat warning in effect from Tuesday through Thursday of next week. The Valley may get temperatures up to 114 degrees. Here locally, we will see daytime highs near 104, nighttime lows near 80 or the upper 70s, and still windy. No rain expected. Conditions remain very dry. Fire danger is extreme, and stage 2 fire restrictions are in place throughout the Tonto National Forest and Gila County. That means fire restrictions, campfires, charcoal, coal, briquettes, pellet grills, and wood-burning stoves are prohibited throughout the forest, and that includes within developed recreation areas. Chainsaws, generators, and certain other equipment powered by internal combustion engines limited to use between 9 a.m. and 8 p.m. No smoking unless in an enclosed vehicle or building. Recreational shooting remains prohibited. Propane-fueled devices with an on-off switch may be used when operated safely in a cleared area. Fireworks are never allowed throughout the Tonto National Forest or any national forest. Violators may be fined up to $5,000. Some exemptions do apply. Know before you go. For details, visit the Tonto National Forest website. And thanks for spending your day with Raleigh's Jukebox on KJ Radio, AM 1240, FM 106.1, and online at kjaa.us.

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2: For your Independence Day weekend, Globe, Miami, San Carlos, Roosevelt Lake, and the surrounding area looking for a mixture of sunshine to partly cloudy, some periods of cloudiness, and some haziness at times. We'll see daytime highs near 100 or the low hundreds. Nighttime lows will be in the 70s. Some wind gusts of 5 to 10, even up to 20 miles per hour, especially in the afternoon hours. As we get into next week, we will see mostly sunny days, clear nights, very hot temperatures. In fact, we have an extreme heat warning in effect from Tuesday through Thursday of next week. The valley may get temperatures up to 114 degrees. Here locally, we will see daytime highs near 104, nighttime lows near 80 or the upper 70s, and still windy. No rain expected. Conditions remain very dry. Fire danger is extreme, and stage 2 fire restrictions are in place throughout the Tonto National Forest and Gila County. That means fire restrictions, campfires, charcoal, coal, briquettes, pellet grills, and wood-burning stoves are prohibited throughout the forest, and that includes within developed recreation areas. Chainsaws, generators, and certain other equipment powered by internal combustion engines limited to use between 9 a.m. and 8 p.m. No smoking unless in an enclosed vehicle or building. Recreational shooting remains prohibited. Propane-fueled devices with an on-off switch may be used when operated safely in a cleared area. Fireworks are never allowed throughout the Tonto National Forest or any national forest. Violators may be fined up to $5,000. Some exemptions do apply. Know before you go. For details, visit the Tonto National Forest website. 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
2: For your Independence Day weekend, Glow Miami, San Carlos, Roosevelt Lake, and the surrounding area looking for a mixture of sunshine to partly cloudy, some periods of cloudiness, and some haziness at times. We'll see daytime highs near 100 or the low hundreds. Nighttime lows will be in the 70s. Some wind gusts of 5 to 10, even up to 20 miles per hour, especially in the afternoon hours. As we get into next week, we will see mostly sunny days, clear nights, very hot temperatures. In fact, we have an extreme heat warning in effect from Tuesday through Thursday of next week. The valley may get temperatures up to 114 degrees. Here locally, we will see daytime highs near 104, nighttime lows near 80 or the upper 70s, and still windy. No rain expected. Conditions remain very dry. Fire danger is extreme, and stage 2 fire restrictions are in place throughout the Tonto National Forest and Gila County. That means fire restrictions, campfires, charcoal, coal, briquettes, pellet grills, and wood-burning stoves are prohibited throughout the forest, and that includes within developed recreation areas. Chainsaws, generators, and certain other equipment powered by internal combustion engines limited to use between 9 a.m. and 8 p.m. No smoking unless in an enclosed vehicle or building. Recreational shooting remains prohibited. Propane-fueled devices with an on-off switch may be used when operated safely in a cleared area. Fireworks are never allowed throughout the Tonto National Forest or any national forest. Violators may be fined up to $5,000. Some exemptions do apply. Know before you go. For details, visit the Tonto National Forest website. 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
1: Gila County Weather!
2: An extreme heat warning in effect Tuesday through Thursday. Globe Miami, San Carlos, Roosevelt Lake, and the surrounding area looking for mostly sunny to partly cloudy, some periods of cloudiness. We'll see daytime highs near 103 or 104, wind gusts of 5 to 10, even up to 20 miles per hour. Clear overnight, with a low in the upper 70s or 80s for Tuesday into Thursday. Mostly sunny days, clear nights, with a high near 104 or 105 here locally. In the valley, you're looking at 109 to 115. Extreme heat warning will remain in effect through Thursday. As we get closer to the weekend, mostly sunny days, clear nights, with a daytime high near 101, a little bit breezy, nighttime lows in the 70s, continued very dry, no mention of rain in this forecast, fire danger extreme. Stage 2 fire restrictions are in place throughout the Tonto National Forest and Gila County. That means fire restrictions, campfires, charcoal, coal, briquettes, pellet grills, and wood-burning stoves are prohibited throughout the forest, and that includes within developed recreation areas. Chainsaws, generators, and certain other equipment powered by internal combustion engines limited to use between 9 a.m. and 8 p.m. No smoking unless in an enclosed vehicle or building. Recreational shooting remains prohibited. Propane-fueled devices with an on-off switch may be used when operated safely in a cleared area. Fireworks are never allowed throughout the Tonto National Forest or any national forest. Violators may be fined up to $5,000. Some exemptions do apply. Know before you go. For details, visit the Tonto National Forest website. 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